0: Hi, thank you for calling. Welcome to the Delilah Show. What can I do for you?
1: Yes, hi. I have a dedication and a story to share with y'all. Yes, this awesome young man, last year, he was a brand new student at the Texas School for the Blind and Visually Impaired, and he was a nice young man. And when he first met me, he started asking me out without even getting to know me first, and I ignored him for a year and a half until now. My residential instructor, Connie, hooked us up and, you know, told me and him, you guys have a lot more in common than you even realize, and you would be a really good couple together. And he started asking for me at the prom we had. He was looking for me, and she's like, oh, she's single. And so then after that, we went to a coffee house here at the school, and we struck it up right then and there. It was a couple of weeks ago.
0: So you're dating now?
1: Yes, I am.
0: After you kind of shut him down for how long?
1: A year. Almost a year, I know.
0: So for a year, he's been interested in you, and you said, no, not so much. And now all of a sudden you're going, wow, he's really nice.
1: Yes, and it's kind of one of those things, like, why did I do that?
0: I hope you have a wonderful, fun summer.
1: Thank you, Delilah.
0: I'm predicting there's going to be a whole lot of walks hand in hand in the park and stuff like that.
1: You know, hopefully you'll come down where I live. And
0: all right. You know. You have a good night.
1: You too, Delilah.

0: this right.
1: So some folks are going through tough times because of basic economics. Some folks are going through tough times because of really bad choices, really poor choices they continue to make. But some people are going through tough times right now because they have been hit by a tsunami of heartache. I have a friend named Peter who lost his best friend, Salem, last year to cancer and a surgery that went wrong. And then he walked in to check on his mom and found that she was having a stroke. Because he is a retired nurse, he went into action. He was able to not only save his mother's life, but to get her to a place that she's now able to use her hands again and communicate again and be present with him again. So she gave him life, and then he saved her life. And now they are sharing one another's life for whatever time God allows. But that's a tsunami of grief. That is a hurricane force winds. When you lose someone you love, when you find out you've been betrayed, when your spouse walks out the door or doesn't, and then you find out they've been walking in someone else's door for weeks or months. That's a tsunami of heartache. And if you are going through that kind of tidal wave, there is no song in the world I can play that's going to help. That's the truth. But I can pray for you. And I can encourage you. And I can remind you that if you hold on tight to the life ring of faith, the life ring of friends, the life ring of those you can trust, you will make it through. You will. You will make it through. I promise you that. We'll be back. 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
6: When it comes to the myriad reasons people don't get enough exercise, psychologist Diana Hill has heard them all. She's the author of a new book with a great title, I Know I Should Exercise, But. On a recent episode of my podcast, Chasing Life, Hill told me the number one reason people don't exercise is because they don't feel like they have enough time. She told us that she encourages people she works with to shift from an either-or mindset to a both-and mindset. Hill herself uses time at her son's baseball game to walk around the field cheering him on instead of sitting on the sidelines. She also recommends setting up your space at home, at work, in the car to facilitate movement. So every night before I go to bed, I lay out my workout clothes next to my bathroom sink, so they are waiting there for me as a good reminder. I'm Dr. Sanjay Gupta.

0: Hi, good evening. Who's this?
1: Hi, Delilah. My name is Ken.
0: Hi, Ken. What can I do for you tonight?
1: Well, you know, we've been trying to get a hold of you for almost a year. We started at our 50th wedding anniversary, and now here we are going to our 51st, and I finally got through to you. My wife and I are just so happy to be able to talk to you.
0: What's your wife's name, Ken?
1: Her name is Lee.
0: And you've been married 51 years.
1: Yes, we have.
0: Oh, my word.
1: And I got to tell you, we listen to you all the time, and we always have your show on whenever we can.
0: I'm still stuck on this 51 years.
1: Well, I'll tell you what, it's been good 51 years, it's been tough 51 years, but I got to say this, I am married to one of the most wonderful, giving, too giving sometimes. We have 8 grandchildren. You know, I'm about ready to start crying myself. That's how I feel about her.
0: After 51 years, she still brings tears to your eyes thinking how much you love her?
1: Oh, yes.
0: Really?
1: Yes. And she's sitting next to me right now here.
0: And you don't grow bored? You haven't grown bored with her?
1: No, we can't get bored because we got such a good life together.
0: What do you love? If you were to pick out one or two qualities about Lee, what do you cherish so much that it just makes you smile?
1: Well, you know what? She's always there when I need her.
0: So she's dependable?
1: Very dependable. And she'll do anything for me, and she'll do anything for her family, and she'll do anything for our kids. I mean, she's just beautiful.
0: God bless you, hon.
1: Thank you, Delilah, and bless you, too.

0: Each night I come into the studio, my goal, my hope is that I can share something positive, something good, something encouraging with you. The world is so dang negative. And the cost of living keeps going up and up and up. But the income, not so much, huh? And the stress level keeps going up and up and up. And I can't fix any of that. What I can do, what I try to do, is help you refocus. Help you focus on the miracles in your life, the people that you love, the people that adore you, the opportunities to explore, to grow, to learn, the opportunities to get outside and touch the earth and look up to the sky and thank the one who created it all for our good pleasure, not to destroy it. He didn't create it so we can destroy it, exploit it. It was created for our good pleasure, to enjoy, to stroll along the creeks and the rivers and the streams, look for rocks, go swimming in the pools and the ponds, breathe the fresh air, notice the flowers, plant the gardens, plant the fruit trees. I am here to help you focus on all that goodness and to let the negativity just kind of roll away. Every night, that is my goal, to help you focus on love, faith, hope, and love. But the greatest of these is love. 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
14: A Better Life with Dr. Sanjay Gupta.
15: So-called superagers, they are an enviable segment of the population. People who are older than 80, whose brains function like someone a fraction of their age. It's true, a lot of these people have genetics on their side, but more and more research is bearing out the idea that people who practice good brain health also slow their cognitive decline. Dr. Richard Isaacson, a pioneer in the Alzheimer's space, told us that, quote, his studies have found lifestyle changes, including diet, exercise, reducing stress and optimizing sleep, along with managing vascular risk factors with certain medications, can actually help grow brain areas and also reduce telltale signs of Alzheimer's, such as tau tangles and amyloid plaques. What else helps? Staying social, surrounding yourself with family and friends, and maybe even volunteering for a real sense of purpose. I'm Dr. Sanjay Gupta, helping you live a better life.
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0: Hi, Shai. Welcome to the Delilah Show. What can I do for you tonight?
1: I just want to let my mother know that she is the best mother in the world. She has helped two other children, me, I'm the oldest. Right now, she's under the weather right now, and she does everything for me.
0: Under the weather, like with a cold or flu, or under the weather, like with a serious health issue?
1: Well, right now, it's the cold, and we just go keep it at that. Let's hope it's just that.
0: Okay, we'll say a prayer that it stops right there.
1: Yes.
0: Don't need any other complications.
1: No, we do not.
0: What's your mama's name?
1: My mother's name is Spring.
0: Like spring, like this is her time of year.
1: Yes.
0: And is she as beautiful and colorful and joyful as spring?
1: Yes, she is. She is, actually.
0: Because I love this time of year. My roadies are in bloom. My azaleas are in bloom. The cherry trees have bloomed out. The apple trees are blooming. I love spring.
1: We both listen to your show.
0: It's hopeful. Spring is hopeful to me.
1: Yes, it is. Begin of new life.
0: It is. So let's play a hopeful song for your mama.
1: Okay, thank you. I appreciate that, Delilah.

Your request, your dedications, your stories, your hopes, your dreams, and your favorite love songs. That's what you'll find each night right here. We're not here to get you angry or upset. We're not here to talk about politics or issues. We're here to talk about issues of the heart each and every night.

0: Hi, good evening. Welcome aboard. Who is on the phone line with me?
1: Hi, Delilah. My name's Dusty.
0: Hi, Dusty. What can I do to make your night a little more special?
1: I have listened to your radio for many years, and I'm asking everybody that's listening to please say a prayer for me, because I believe prayer is the strongest thing on this planet that we have. My daughter lives in Texas, and I live in Arkansas. And for the last year, I've been trying really, really hard to get to her. And it seems like the harder I try, more walls come in and obstacles come in my way to stop me. And I will never stop fighting.
0: So last time I looked at a map, that wasn't like traveling from here to Istanbul.
1: No, ma'am.
0: What is keeping you from buying a bus ticket, a train ticket, a plane ticket?
1: Finances. I have credit card bills and just it's trying to find a job and just trying to save up the money to get to my daughter.
0: What can you do to get out from under that?
1: I got roughly 2 months and then it'll be paid off and I'll be able to start saving money.
0: So it sounds like you need prayers, but it sounds like you need to find a financial advisor that can sit down and work with you and help you make better choices.
1: Yes, ma'am.
0: Because it's not for lack of trying, and it's not for lack of wanting, and it's not because you're not giving it your all. It sounds like you need somebody who can sit down with you, who has financial wisdom, and walk you through some steps to financial freedom.
1: Yes, ma'am.
0: I'm going to pray that that happens.
1: Please do.
0: Because you have a good heart and I can tell you love your baby and you want to be there. So let's pray that if you sit down with somebody that has financial wisdom, they can help you not make those bad choices.
1: Right.
0: All right.
1: Yes, ma'am.
0: All right. You have a great night.
1: Thank you, ma'am.

0: If you would like to make a request, if you'd like to have a dedication played, if there's someone you're thinking about, someone you're in love with, someone you're celebrating because they're graduating in a week or two, someone that's going off to the military. There is a young woman who has been in the military who is coming home from the military, and she is coming home to my ranch. She was a part of my life for many years when she was a child. Now she's all grown up and married and has a family, and she and her family are moving to be a part of our family on our ranch. And the crazy thing is, she's also my namesake. So there's not one, not two, but soon to be three Delilahs living on the same property. I kid you not. And I didn't name either of the other two. My daughter Delilah was named by her birth mom before I adopted her at birth. And the young woman who's moving to a ranch, Delilah, was named by her parents who lived in my neighborhood, but I did not know them. I didn't know them personally, but they knew me from the radio. How fun is that? It's going to be very confusing. Very confusing. But I am so looking forward to it. You're listening to Delilah. Star 98.9.
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16: Getting your heart broken can be really rough. It'll happen to most of us at some point in our lives. It's not just an emotional experience, it's a physical one too, often described as getting the wind knocked out of you, a knot in your stomach, trouble sleeping. I recently spoke about this with Dr. Yoram Yovel, a psychiatrist and neuroscientist. He was on my podcast, Chasing Life. Now, he told me heartbreak doesn't have to last forever. And while your inclination might be to withdraw, isolate, and shut down, it's often the opposite of what supports healing. One of the things that helps us the most is reconnecting to other people you love. And the reverse is also true, he said. If someone you care about is struggling, don't give up on them. You hold the power to comfort loved ones that are in deep physical or emotional distress. I'm Dr. Sanjay Gupta, helping you live a better life.
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1: Hi, Jennifer. Thank you for your patience. 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
2: Really, I want to dedicate a song. I don't know which one, though. I want you to pick one, a really good one. I want to tell the love of my life that I'm in love with him, and I don't want to be with anybody else but him.
1: And what is his name, Jennifer?
2: Richard.
1: And he doesn't know that he's the love of your life?
2: No. I was always afraid to tell him, but I just can't. I can't keep it inside anymore, and I have to tell him how I feel.
1: I'll find a good word, a good song to say what your words cannot.
2: Thank you.

0: So what's your favorite summer memory now that summertime is here? And do you create opportunities so your kids can have fabulous memories? Every day of the week, I try to create opportunities for my kids to have wonderful memories to cherish. And so now that it's summertime, we do so many things to create memories. Especially at night. Nighttimes in summer are magical. We have bonfires in our backyard. We have a barbecue pit, a bonfire pit, and we do marshmallows and s'mores and banana boats and all sorts of chocolate, sticky, gooey wonderfulness thrown in the fire. And songs, music, guitar playing, it's all a part of summertime. Thank you for celebrating this Memorial Day weekend with me. If you are spending time with your kids tonight, create memories. We'll be back. 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
16: You and I have never met, but I'm willing to bet that there is something you would like to do, but you feel like you can't, that it's too hard, that you don't deserve it. A colleague of mine recently told me about this new book called Brave Shift, 30 Mindset Changes to Transform Your Life. It's written by a woman named Michelle Carrer. Carrer says the one thing most people forget when they set a goal is to attach a reason to it. Having that reason is big. Because when you don't want to do something that's necessary to reach your goal, you can go back to your reason to find the motivation you need. Try to frame your goal as something you want to achieve, as opposed to being a bad part of yourself that you want to change. that will make you more likely to succeed, as will asking for help. All of us need it, and it makes people feel good to help you achieve your goals. I'm Dr. Sanjay Gupta, helping you live a better life.
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9: 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If you ever feel like you're a day late and a dollar short, I'm right there with you. Maybe you'll find some relief through the music and the story.

0: Hi, good evening. Who is this?
1: This is Thomas.
0: Hi, Thomas. This is Delilah. What can I do for you?
1: Well, I've been trying to get a hold of you. I don't know how many phone calls, but I'm really glad I got through to you. I've been through a divorce after 32 years, and I met this lady, and her name is Debbie, and I love her very much. I don't know how to take her sometimes, but she has given me new life, and I would like to dedicate a song to her.
0: Okay, first back up. How long have you been divorced?
1: 4.5 years.
0: Okay, so long enough to let your heart heal.
1: Yes.
0: This isn't a rebound thing. If you'd said 4.5 months, I would have said, hold on, Thomas. But you've had time to cry your tears and grieve your loss and move forward. Now, yes. What is it about Debbie that's hard to take sometimes?
1: Well, she's really independent, and she's got a lot of courage, and I really draw a lot of strength from her. I don't think she knows that, but
0: so
1: I really do.
0: Kind of a fireball?
1: Yes.
0: And you're not used to that?
1: No. She's really too much for me sometimes, but I don't let her know that.
0: Well, it'll be our little secret then, okay? I won't say a word.
1: I love her so much, though.
0: Let me find a song for you.
1: Okay.
0: You have a good night.
1: Thank you, Delilah.
0: Bye-bye.
1: Bye-bye.

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Maybe there's physical distance between you, or maybe there's emotional distance that needs to be bridged. Either way, we are here to keep you close in your hearts

0: Hi, good evening. Welcome. Who is this?
1: Veronica.
0: Veronica, what can I do for you?
1: Well, I would just like to ask that you play a song for someone that's very special in my life. I am 26 years old, and I've kind of been through a lot the last few years. I was married and was in an emotionally and physically abusive relationship. And during that time, I found out that I had cervical cancer, you know, right off the bat after being married. Well, dealing with the illness and the sickness and everything, he just couldn't handle it. You know, going through chemo and everything, he was constantly yelling and, you know, telling me he hated me for being sick and I was ruining his life and everything. So it was really hard to deal with.
0: Yeah.
1: And it made me feel like, you know, well, maybe what he's saying is true. Maybe I don't deserve to be with anyone and, you know, I don't want to ruin anyone else's life. So I kind of had in my mind that I was going to have a life by myself and not put anyone else through, you know, dealing with my illness. Well, then less than a month ago, I met someone. And he, within just the last few weeks, has become everything to me. He has really made me believe that, you know, I'm worth being loved. And that even though I'm sick, that he'll be there for me and wants to be there for me. And it's just been wonderful.
0: And what's his name?
1: His name is Chris.
0: So despite the fact that you've got some health challenges, it sounds like you are walking on air.
1: I am. I haven't been this happy in so long as ever.
0: I'm happy for you, and I hope that your health improves and that the joy in your heart continues to grow.

0: few minutes ago, I was talking about creating memories with our children, creating opportunities for interaction. 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Something to think about as we celebrate this Memorial Day weekend together. 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Star 98.
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5: We are finally starting to learn more things we can do to keep our brains sharp as we age. A lot of people think crossword puzzles or Sudoku might do the trick, but the science doesn't really bear that out. What one recent study found, though, was that a certain type of brain training seems to have a significant impact on cognition as we get older. It wasn't memory or even problem-solving tasks that moved the needle. It was an interactive computerized game that tested the ability to recognize two separate images in faster and faster sequences. It's what we call a task of divided attention, in which you don't have a conscious strategy on how to improve. That's according to the study's lead author. You're just trying to do the best you can to figure out how to divide your attention. Now, the game in this study was called Double Decision. If you want to find it and try it out yourself. I'm Dr. Sanjay Gupta, helping you live a better life.
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0: love that fantasy.
1: Tony, what can I do for you?
2: I don't know if you can do a whole lot for me, but that's the last resource I got, I guess. I used to be a really happy guy and everything, but for the past 3 months, my beautiful girl left. We've been, broke up for 3 months. And, everything since that point has been going down and down and down. And I've been trying to do nothing but trying to get her back, and nothing has worked.
1: Did she break up with you? Did she say it's over?
2: Yeah.
1: So, honey?
2: Yes.
1: People aren't like pets that you can go to the pound and get them back. When somebody's heart has closed down and they've moved on,
2: right,
1: the more you try to win her back, mm-hmm, the further from your heart she's going to go.
2: Oh.
1: The best thing you can do is let her go. And then, if she feels that freedom, instead of feeling like she's being chased or manipulated or pursued, then maybe her heart will return to you.
2: Well, I guess I've been trying a little too hard, because I sent her 3,000 flowers and,
1: You what?
2: No, I'm saying, 3,000 flowers everywhere just to show her how sorry I am, This is definitely the person who I want to spend the rest of my life, and, seeing her leaving, it's just not right,
1: Well, I will play a song for her, and let's hope that she gives you a second chance.

0: hope you have friends, good friends, true friends, honest friends, lifelong friends. Maybe they're not friends you've known all your life, but certainly people that you intend to keep in your life for the rest of your life. People that you can be yourself with, be honest with, be transparent with. Sometimes you gotta break up with friends. That's hard, but I discovered a few years ago that when people were abusing me or being unkind to me or being hurtful, that I had the right to say, no, just because I've known you for 10 years and loved you for 10 years does not give you the right to be unkind or unloving to me. Not okay. And if your friend can't accept those boundaries when you say, no, you cannot take my car again because you use all the gas and you bring it back dirty, and I don't appreciate that. No. No, you cannot say cruel things to me. Just because we're friends doesn't give you permission to judge me or berate me. Sometimes you have to set those boundaries, and sometimes your friends don't appreciate that. You got to take care of you, but hopefully you have friends who love you unconditionally. Even when you make really dumb choices, they're there for you. Hopefully your friends support you and encourage you to pursue your passions and your dreams. I want to be that kind of friend. I want to be a friend to you on the radio who encourages you to reach for your dreams, to be the best person that you can possibly be. 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
13: We are finally starting to learn more things we can do to keep our brain sharp as we age. A lot of people think crossword puzzles or Sudoku might do the trick, but the science doesn't really bear that out. What one recent study found, though, was that a certain type of brain training seems to have a significant impact on cognition as we get older. It wasn't memory or even problem-solving tasks that moved the needle. It was an interactive computerized game that tested the ability to recognize two separate images in faster and faster sequences. It's what we call a task of divided attention, in which you don't have a conscious strategy on how to improve. That's according to the study's lead author. You're just trying to do the best you can to figure out how to divide your attention. Now, the game in this study was called Double Decision, if you want to find it and try it out yourself. I'm Dr. Sanjay Gupta, helping you live a better life.
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2: 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Has a fire been rekindled that you thought went out long ago? Share that sizzle with me over the

0: Wendy, this is Delilah. What can I do for you?
1: Delilah, I would like to share with you my story of overcoming lots of childhood challenges and in learning about love.
0: Okay. I love hearing how people took a mountain and climbed over it. So tell me about the mountains that were in your path and how you got over it.
1: Okay. What I have done is I've turned my life around from being a pregnant teenager, a high school dropout, and I lived on welfare for many, many years, raising my children. And I have managed to get my GED and went on to get an education and have gotten my doctorate in psychology. And I just delight in helping others, and I realize now...
0: Okay, back up. You were a pregnant teenager. How old?
1: 17.
0: And you kept your baby, or you placed it for adoption?
1: Mm-hmm. I did. I kept my baby. Oh, yeah.
0: Boy or girl?
1: A boy.
0: Okay, so...
1: And he is now 30.
0: As a pregnant teenager, mm-hmm. How did you manage to put yourself through college, get your bachelor's, your master's, and your doctorates?
1: Lots of student loans. It was winning lots of scholarships. And the money just came once I agreed to do what was in my heart and what was part of my life's mission. Things unfolded, and as each thing unfolded, I developed a little bit more faith each time.
0: So today, you're Dr. Wendy.
1: Dr. Wendy, and...
0: What do you specialize in?
1: I specialize in women developing self-esteem and developing healthy love relationships.
0: And what song do you want to hear tonight?
1: I would like to hear the song, The Power of Love.

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We're here to talk about issues of the heart, who you love, why you love them, what's going on in your world, what are your hopes and your dreams, and how can we encourage you to reach for the stars? That's what we do every night right here.

0: You've called the Delilah Show. Hi, who's this?
1: Hi, this is Brian.
0: Brian, what can I do for you?
1: I just wanted to dedicate a song to my girlfriend. She's just always been there for me. She's an awesome girl. And she found out some bad news. Her father has leukemia, and I just wanted to let her know, you know, that I'm always there for her, just like she's always been there for me. And just that she's the greatest thing in my life.
0: What a sweetheart you are. So you know her heart is breaking and she's filled with fear, and you just want to let her know you're there for her no matter what.
1: Yeah.
0: How old are you?
1: 19.
0: You have a very tender heart, young man. I love to hear that.
1: Well, thank you.
0: All right, I'll play a good song and let her know that you are in her corner, and I'll ask our listeners to say a prayer for her dad.
1: Thank you very much.
0: All right. Good night.

0: Are you looking forward to summer as much as my kids and I are looking forward to summer? To sleep it in a little bit, to go into the beach, maybe camping. How much fun it is to wake up with, you know, spiders in your tent and discover that overnight the skunks and the raccoons raided your icebox and got into your food bags and ate all the marshmallows. Ah, but there's nothing like roasting marshmallows under the stars and singing silly camp songs all night long. I am so looking forward to the summer, and I hope you are too. Thank you for spending this spring night with us. We'll be back. 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
11: You and I have never met, but I'm willing to bet that there is something you would like to do, but you feel like you can't, that it's too hard, that you don't deserve it. A colleague of mine recently told me about this new book called Brave Shift, 30 Mindset Changes to Transform Your Life. It's written by a woman named Michelle Carrer. Carrer says the one thing most people forget when they set a goal is to attach a reason to it. Having that reason is big, because when you don't want to do something that's necessary to reach your goal, you can go back to your reason to find the motivation you need. 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That will make you more likely to succeed, as will asking for help. All of us need it, and it makes people feel good to help you achieve your goals. I'm Dr. Sanjay Gupta, helping you live a better life.
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1: Hello, my name is Michael.
0: Michael, what can I do for ya?
1: Yes, I'd just like to make a dedication. It's for my future wife, and we're planning on getting married next year.
0: So where did you meet the love of your life?
1: Yeah, she came into a laundromat that I used to work at, and we've been together ever since.
0: So you met her on the spin cycle is what you're saying?
1: But you know, she knows I love her very much. We just got ourselves a place earlier this year and getting everything taken care of. And we're just planning on having a beautiful life together.

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17: In recent years, scientists have really dialed up the urgency to understand PFAS, sometimes referred to as forever chemicals because of how long they take to break down. The latest study found these chemicals may be aging men in their 50s and 60s a bit faster than men who are younger or older or women of any age. Experts we talked to said the accumulation of PFAS may lower testosterone levels in men, impair sperm quality, and increase risks of testicular and kidney cancer. Women, it seems, just seem to be able to clear PFAS faster. Now, whether you're a man or a woman, trying to limit your exposure is a great idea. Three ways to do that. Filter your drinking water. Don't use non-stick cookware like Teflon, and avoid fast food packaging, which are sometimes coated with these chemicals. I'm Dr. Sanjay Gupta, helping you live a better life.
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0: Kathy, thank you for calling the Delilah Show. What can I do for you?
1: Hi, Delilah. I was trying to get through to you. I wanted to dedicate a song. I have a very special person in my life. He's just wonderful. His name is Kenny, and I met him through my son. They became friends, and then we finally met, and one thing led to another, and he's my sweet, sweet sunshine. And I just wanted to dedicate something. I'd like for you to pick it out. I had prayed very hard for somebody to come into my life, a special person that loved the Lord as much as I did. And I waited and waited, and my prayers were very much answered with him. He's just wonderful. He took on a ready-made family. I'm also a grandma, raising two children, and they call him Grandpa Surf. Because he's an old surfer dude. So, yeah, he's wonderful.
0: And what song, Kathy, would you like to hear?
1: Delilah, pick something out. I mean, I've got so many in my mind for him. He's just, I can't describe in words what he does, what he means to me. I really never thought that I would ever be in another relationship because I knew that God would bring somebody to me in time, but I thought that it would be quite a while. So, I mean, he's just everything. He's just everything to me. To me, my kids.
0: I will find a song for you and Kenny, and you have a great night.
1: You too. Thank you for calling.
0: Bye-bye. 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

Just say, Alexa, play Star 98.9 Tallahassee. 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

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Oh my, my, oh my, my love, I take one look at you, you're taking me out.

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7: Colleague of mine was telling me the other day about how their Instagram feed is filled with videos, most of them kind of funny, about how grandparents and friends tend to bulldoze new parents out of the way to get to see their baby. As a dad of three daughters, I know how life really does become all about them the moment those kids are born. But I also know parents are still people too who need their own attention beyond being mom or dad. And moms, in particular in those early years, can feel especially invisible in the eyes of other people. So what can you do to stop contributing to what is known as maternal invisibility? Women we spoke to said these two things were the most helpful. When people stopped to ask how they could best support them, number one, or when they took the initiative to handle certain tasks that obviously needed to be done. I'm Dr. Sanjay Gupta, helping you live a better life.
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15: If you are struggling with substance abuse, alcohol, pills, whatever it may be, first of all, it's nothing to be ashamed of. We know addiction is a brain disease, and we also know getting into recovery can be tough. Also, in case this helps, I want to tell you about a new study at a Harvard School of Public Health, which found that spiritual belief, the idea of a steady religious practice, had a protective effect from addiction. Experts we talked to told us there were probably a few reasons why this might be the case. Number one, excessive drug and alcohol use would not be the norm in a religious community, and people want to fit in. Two, a belief in a higher power provides people with hope and solace, great foils for addiction. And three, and I think there's some merit to this, regular attendance in a faith community also provides connection. Just like in AA, camaraderie and social support is often what you need. I'm Dr. Sanjay Gupta, helping you live a better life.
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7: Tallahassee area weather bringing early thunderstorms today with a high of 86 overnight, down to 72 for the low, and tomorrow mostly cloudy with a slight chance for showers and a high of 88.
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4: Oh, welcome to the show and to a brand new week. Hey, everybody. So I have to say, we've ignited a controversy over French fries on the show. Lamar is really to blame for coming after curly fries as though they were the very tail of Satan. And none of us like steak fries, those flabby disappointments. And all of us agreed that French fries that are coated in something that's supposed to make them extra crispy is disgusting. And apparently people are very offended by this because they have strong views about French fries. And we got a call about a kind of fry we'd never heard of.
5: Hi, Bob and Sherry, Max, Doc, Lamar, the rest of the crew. This is Scotty from Oregon. I run an arcade called Galaxy One, W-O-N, like I won. Anyway, I was just listening to the lady that called in about the French fry, where the curly fry and a potato wedge had a baby. I sell those. They're called Sidewinder fries. They're made by Simplot. They are divine. They are a potato and a French fry. It's so good. I mean, when these things are cooked to perfection, they are cooked to perfection. First time I ever had them was in Hood River, Oregon. And if I had never had them, I don't know what we'd sell for French fries, honestly. As soon as I tasted one, I knew for sure those were the kind we were going to sell at our restaurant. Anyway, I'm telling you, I only have a handful of people that come in and say I should sell regular fries. Most people who try our Sidewinder fries are addicted to them and they come back for more. I just wanted to let you guys know, they are fantastic fries. They're not they're not something to sniff at until you've had one.
6: So there.
5: Anyway. You guys have a good rest of your day. Bye.
6: Sidewinder fries. That's gotta be a local thing.
4: Yeah, I'm not on the attack on Sidewinders. Yeah. I haven't had them. Yeah. Are they the same ones that are sometimes called butterfly fries, like at fairs and festivals?
7: I'm gonna have to look.
4: Because those look very appealing.
8: They kind of look like butterflies, don't they, Lamar?
7: Yeah. They do.
4: Yeah,
6: I just like regular fries. Regular fries, thicker than McDonald's. Although McDonald's has very good fries, I have to say. You know, you can bust on McDonald's, but they really have good fries. What did you say?
9: They are the fry people. If they're fresh,
6: Now, if you get a bad McDonald's, you know, and it's been sitting there too long, I mean, what are you going to do, right? But if they're fresh, they're really good. But I just like thicker fries that you would get somewhere like a joint called the Dairy Barn. You know, it's not the Dairy Queen, but somebody said, you know, I'm not paying the trademark on this. I'm going to call it the Dairy Barn. But they get just regular fries and they cook them just right, just before they get golden. And they put them in a little container. Those, for me, those are the best.
4: I like when they take them out of the freezer and just pour them into my cupped hands. That's my idea of a good time. I do not like a crinkle cut fry. And I know that is.
9: I just threw the gauntlet down.
6: Man, I love a crinkle cut.
4: You got to cook it right. They have to be crispy. We have another message about another food that we talked about.
10: I heard the lady talking about pumpkin pie ice cream. And I look forward to it every September at our local ice cream store. It's got chunks of pie crust, and it tastes exactly like pumpkin pie. It's so good.
6: To me, that's not appealing.
4: Why is that not appealing, B.O.B.? Why is that not appealing?
6: Well, I don't want to, in my ice cream, I don't want to have the texture changed with pieces of a cry pust. Crust.
4: So, I don't want pieces of pus in my ice cream either. I feel you there.
6: It's never good.
4: So you don't like cookie dough, or you don't like mixings in your ice cream?
6: No.
4: Okay.
6: No, I don't like that at all.
4: Yeah. You're a purist.
6: Right.
4: You don't like things. You don't like surprising things in your mouth is what you're saying. Like if there's one thing in your mouth, it needs to be that thing. You don't need a surprise in your mouth.
6: I don't like a surprise in my mouth. No, no, I don't.
4: Book of Bob. Hang on. Where'd you go?
11: This may be one of my favorites.
4: Here we go. What is today? Today is the 16th.
11: Uh-huh.
4: I don't like a surprise in my mouth. All right, we got more ends in the news coming up. We've got around a round of Bob and Sherry.
6: That's why I try
4: plate.
6: To stay out of prison.
4: You know? Oh, and that's a subheading. Parentheses. It's why I try to stay out of prison. This is Bob and Sherry.
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2: Good morning, Sherry, Max, Lamar, Heather, and Doc. I'm on my way to work listening to yesterday's episode, and coffee just came out of my nose again. Thanks for that, Sherry. But on the plus side, I haven't had a cold in ages, so it's working. When you guys finish making your t-shirts that say, Doc, are you there? You immediately need to make t-shirts that say, I am alive and made of meat. Because that's hilarious. And if you don't make them, I'm just going to make my own. Because it's too funny to not be on a t-shirt. Love you guys. Love your show. Have a good day. Be a good friend. Make good choices.
3: Can you? That was very positive. Be a good friend and make good choices.
4: Yeah.
3: Do you remember that when being a kid, the first time you realized like that you had a skeleton inside you? Do you remember that?
5: Sherry, I really.
4: I don't remember.
3: Oh, I'm sorry. Lamar, hope today isn't the first day that you're thinking about the fact that there's a skeleton inside you. That's not anything. Doc, did you ever?
6: I'm here.
3: Doc, when you were a kid, do you remember the moment when you first realized that you had a skeleton inside you?
6: I don't, but now that you think about it, it's very bizarre. We have not only do we have a skeleton, but we have piles of just random meat stored inside of us.
3: We do. Thank you so much. I knew I could count on you. I think that I don't think we talk enough about, like, dude, we all have skeletons inside us.
5: Uh-oh. Look, we're going down a weird place.
3: You do. Doc is right. You not only are walking around with a skeleton inside you, you have a good-sized grocery store's worth of meat.
5: Unrefrigerated meat, might I point out.
3: Room temperature.
5: Oh, this is the weirdest show. I have to tell you, this is the weirdest show ever.
3: Yep.
7: It is.
3: Hey, it's just facts, you know? And it's uncomfortable to think about. It's why we don't. It's why we don't walk around in a constant state of, OMG, I have a skeleton inside me. Hey, y'all. Mm. It's been a long week.
5: It has.
3: All right, you meaty skeleton cases. Get out there and take on the weekend. It's the Bob and Sherry Show.
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16: We now have a new Bob and Sherry rule. This one is for when you're lying on a resume. We will go over the rule after I tell you about a private school teacher in England. His name is Nicholas Martin. He's 43, and he's been teaching at St. Edward's School since 2006. Everything was rolling along, and then he got the opportunity to apply for Deputy Head Muckety Muck or something. Anyway, it's gonna be a promotion. So on that application, he wound up saying he was 5 years younger than in the last application for the last promotion he got. Well, that sent up a red flag. So then they started digging. Now, the Teaching Regulatory Authority panel, which sounds really important, said that Mr. Martin fell short of the standards expected in the teaching profession. His employment record had his passport and driver's license both saying he was born in 1982. The new application said he was born in 1987. Now, Martin first said, well, they read it wrong. Then he said the problem was a historic passport issue that he had never corrected. Every record in his file said 1982. Then it got worse. He said he had a master's degree in history from Cambridge. The University of Cambridge confirmed the certificate was false and told the school the course that was mentioned had never been offered by that school. He also said on the application he was a magistrate. Also not true. Now here is the Bob and Sherry Show rule. The rule is, do not lie on your application because it is wrong. But if you do, make a copy of what you write down so that you can remember it. The other Bob and Sherry rule.

0: is truth. Very, very easy. Lie, very, very hard. Mm. Why don't we always go with the easy? That would make better sense.
1: So. It would.
2: You have to at least be consistent. Like, at least decide that you're gonna always shave 5 years off like this guy did.
3: Yes.
2: Well,
3: oh, crazy.
2: We have the UK Coast Guard to thank for this story. They reported this one. So there's this, it's very interesting. It got my spidey senses tingling. There's a place in the UK called Foulness Island, and it's owned by the Ministry of Defense, and they use it for weapons testing. It's an island. What's the easiest way to think about what an island is?
0: Surrounded by water.
2: Surrounded by water, yep. Now, there is this really interesting 600-year-old path that you can walk. They call it the Broomway. And when the tide is low, you can walk the Broomway to the island. It's extremely dangerous. It's on military defense property. You're only allowed on it when the firing ranges are not active, the barrier is open, the water is down. And they say that you really should never do it without a guide. It's been around for 600 years, and the last time anybody got into trouble on it was 1919. But somebody on Foulness Island ordered some stuff from Amazon, and the Amazon delivery driver sets out to deliver it to the military base on this island. And the driver's GPS takes him to this path, which isn't for vehicles. And when you see the images and the video, this person, there's an Amazon delivery truck out in the ocean. They just drove.
0: Dedication, baby. Dedication.
2: And you know that blue smiley arrow? There it is. Yeah. No, Amazon's coming. Yeah, that's it. There we go. So the driver, the Coast Guard said the driver was forced to abandon the vehicle when the water began rising the way it do. So the delivery wasn't made and the van is out to sea, but no one got hurt. And I guess that's what really matters. That's morons in the news. I can't wait for you to see these pictures. And this is the Bob and Cherry Show.
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2: I don't know what to make of this story. A man tried to board a plane in Tenerife with his wife in a wheelchair, and the wife did not respond to the airline employees. So a security guard approached the woman and took the woman's hand and noticed that she was very cold and wasn't breathing. And so this man was trying to wheel his deceased wife onto the plane. Now, he was helped by five relatives who witnesses say told airline staff that she was just asleep. But the cabin crew was like, that's a permanent kind of a sleep situation. And they turned the plane around and they didn't take off. And they took the woman off. They'd only been permitted to board because the gate agent who questioned the woman's condition was told she's just very tired. And one passenger in the group said, it's okay, we're doctors.
3: So you wheeled in the wheelchair, but you've got to get into a seat. It's not like they have a place in the plane where the wheelchair is just kind of.
4: No.
3: So you would have to get the body out of the wheelchair.
2: I don't think the folks were thinking clearly about this decision, this set of decisions.
5: But it wasn't just the husband. He had backup.
2: He had backup. Yeah.
5: It wasn't.
2: Because if it was just the husband, you could go, oh, bless. You know, maybe he's got some cognitive stuff going on. These people need social worker to gate B6, right? These people need help. But like the whole family was in on it, which tells me maybe they were just so desperate to get her home. And they knew that if they said that she was dead instead of just tired, that the paperwork, that maybe they were just trying and hoping, like Hail Mary pass. Yeah. What do you think?
5: Yeah, I think they were.
6: Yep.
5: I gotta tell you.
6: So how long, you know, had she been deceased? Which brings kinds of questions.
2: Yeah, so it's very Weekend at Bernie's. I know.
5: Oh, I know.
2: But you know,
5: you know what? There's grief here. There's a ton of grief here. But somebody out of that crowd should have said, "This is not going to work out." Were they trying to save money on the body back? How much does it cost to fly a body back versus a ticket?
2: Well, let's pretend that we're on a road trip and something happens to Max. And I call Tony and Tony's like, do you know what it's going to cost to transport his body? Yeah. Does he look like he's sleeping? Tell Lamar to push him through and to just distract. Yeah. Lamar's charming. Yeah. Have Lamar distract the airliner. Oh, well, don't act like it isn't a relief, okay? Don't act like you aren't secretly relieved to have been the one chosen for this wheelchair ride. Because Doc's over there going, oh, sure, I'm not here now. No one's asking, are you there, Doc, now?
5: No, it's true.
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4: It's time for Everyone Needs a Laugh. Here is comedian Bill Burr.
5: How are you? Fantastic. The other day I got into an argument with my girlfriend, right? She likes watching the Oprah Winfrey Show, and I love to watch her watch the Oprah Show. And then I wait for Oprah to say something that I don't agree with, and then I take it out on my girlfriend, because I'm an So, Oprah brings out this guest. She gives her this huge intro. She's been on this, she's been on that, and she does the most difficult job on the planet. She's a mother. So immediately I look at my girlfriend, I'm like, really? Being a mom is the most difficult job on the planet? How many mothers died on Ice Road Truckers last season? Any moms get washed overboard on Deadliest Catch? I'm not trying to be disrespectful, but what would you rather have as a job? You want to scoop scallops off the bottom of the ocean, catching that lobster trap to the back of your head? Or do you want to hang in the sunshine with a couple of rugrats? You'd send them to bed anytime you want and some trumped up charges because you want to have a drink and watch The Price is Right. I don't know. Maybe I'm wrong. Maybe it is the most difficult job. I mean, I thought roofing in the middle of July is a redhead, you know? I thought that was a difficult job. I really did. I thought it was difficult. But evidently, these mothers, they're bending over at the waist, putting DVDs into DVD players, going to war, pinned down by a sniper. What a joke! You ever burp a baby and forget to put that towel up there? There's another shirt you gotta wash. Oh, lift with your knees and put it in that machine that does it for you. Dude, any job you can do in your pajamas is not difficult. It isn't. I'm sure it's... Yeah, to hell with these mothers. Watching cartoons, taking naps. Look, I'm messing around, but, you know, come on. I know it's a difficult job, but the most difficult job on the whole planet... Remember when Saddam let the oil fields on fire and those poor bastards had to go put them out? 4,000 degrees, walking in with your little asbestos shield, just walking into flames. You want to do that or watch Bob the Builder again? I mean, be honest with yourself. I got a dog recently. I did. I went down to the pound. I got one of those free dogs. Yeah, that's how I say it. I don't say I rescued a dog. I hate when people say that. It's like totally obnoxious. It's complete exaggeration. She's a rescue. Yeah, I rescued her. Really? Did you pull her out of a burning building? Did you jump in a river with your clothes still on with no concern for your own safety? Or did you just go down to the pound and get a free dog? Isn't that what you did? Stop acting like you had to take out a couple of guards, crawl in on your elbows using hand signals. Dude, you ever go down to the pound? They're just giving them away. They don't even do a background check. You want them? Hey, get out of here. Who's next? You want a poodle? Come on, you got a perm. It'll be hilarious. Actually, my girlfriend got the dog when I was on the road. I was on the road, she got the dog. Classic girlfriend move, right? That's just a 10 to 15 year commitment. Why would you include me in that decision? What would I need to know? So we're Skyping. I thought she got one of those little dogs, you know, like a Yorkshire Terrier or something you could punt across the room if it got out of line, right? Something you could take your day out on. You know what I'm saying? And so we're Skyping. I go, let me see it. So she pans around, and I think I'm going to see, you know, some little chihuahua, whatever the hell those dogs are. I'm immediately staring at, like, this hellhound, this just massive dog, and it looks... I start freaking out. I'm like, is that a pit bull? Please tell me you didn't get a pit bull. She's like, it's not a pit bull. It's a mix. Mix with what? Another pit bull? Look at that thing. Looks like he's been doing pull-ups its entire life. His front paws were still taped up and shadow boxing. He's got a teardrop tattoo. It's a pit bull. What more do you need to see? Oh, it gets worse. Her and a friend actually didn't get it down at the pound. They found it by the Los Angeles River. Yeah, this thing was the real deal. She's sitting there going, it was out there for 10 days. Don't you think that's sad? No, it's scary. Because judging by its physique, it got plenty of protein over the last week and a half. It wasn't eating nuts and berries, all right? It was choking out joggers. It was twisting heads off of rabbits. You brought a murderer into the house. Just rescue an alligator while you're at it. Stick it under the bed. Add to the excitement.
4: Well, you know Bill Burr when you hear him. There you go. I love the dogs doing pull-ups. 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
4: We got a very fabulous message from one of our listeners, Tambry Johnson. And Max, will you read it for us?
5: Yes. Hey, Sherry and Max, the story about the woman who got the arms and the fingers brought back a memory for me. Back in the late 1970s, I was a college student working part-time at a local medical lab attached to a hospital here in Lexington, Kentucky. One Sunday morning, I was alone in the lab handling incoming specimens. They had a locked box just outside the building where out-of-town deliveries came in. I went down, opened the door, and was immediately hit by the smell of formaldehyde. The cardboard box was pretty soaked through, but I managed to get it upstairs to the lab without stuff falling through. Once open, I was met with the shards of broken glass jars and human entrails. Human chitlins, if you will. Turns out... they were autopsy specimens, so I went across the street to the hospital, got plastic jars and formaldehyde back to the lab and repackaged them, put them in a clean new box, and took them back to the hospital and set them on the counter and the lab there. End of story? Not. Somehow, housekeeping mistook the box as trash, picked it up, and threw them out. I learned over the next few days that the hospital bigwigs had to spend 3 days at the local landfill trying to locate them, and they did end up finding them. It's as if someone did not want that autopsy to be done. Well, that's it. I would have done a talk back, but thought it might be too long. Thank you, Tammy Johnson, Lexington, Kentucky. Listener for about 25 years.
4: Oh, can you imagine?
5: No, I can't imagine.
4: So we thought a woman getting, and this was in Kentucky, she got a human arm and some fingers delivered by mistake. We thought that was a one-off. But apparently, this is just a thing.
5: Hey, a lot of body parts being sent through the mail in Kentucky, let me just say.
4: You know, what are the odds, right?
5: What are the odds, indeed?
4: If you got a delivery of formaldehyde preserved human entrails, well, I mean, I don't think I would throw them away. I'd call somebody. I'd call 311 if not 911.
5: Well, they were somebody. It wasn't Tammy who threw them away.
4: Yeah. I'd be like, whoever is expecting these entrails probably needs them.
5: The fact that they went to the landfill and indeed found them is probably the most amazing part of this story.
4: Because don't you feel like if you're ordering human entrails and formaldehyde, you have a very strong reason for needing that delivery?
5: I would think, yeah.
4: You're going to go look. Yeah, that's not just like a knickknack. You're going to go looking for that. Wow. No. Well, we've said it before and we'll say it again. People who listen to this show are the most interesting people, leading the most mysterious lives. It's the Bob and Sherry Show.
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0: and she calls him hun so much that when their grandson was staying with them and learning how to talk, that he started calling his grandpa hun because he thought that was what his actual name was. So now to this day, he's about, he'll be five this year, and he still calls his grandpa hun. So we love that.
1: So good.
0: But, yep, love you guys. Have a great day.
1: That is so cute. I can't even stand it. Oh my gosh. What did you call your grandpa, Lamar?
2: Well, one of them, I called him Hewlin because he was my step grandfather. And the other one, I called him Granddaddy.
3: So I called my my father's father Pop Pop, and my other grandfather was that drunken guy my mother won't speak to.
1: So he was just, what was his name? Hewlin? Hewlin? Hewlin? What was his name, Lamar? Hewlin.
2: Hewlin.
1: So he wasn't even like, he wasn't even Grandpa Hewlin?
2: No, no. Papa Hewlin? He was grandma's second husband. And so mama never, I mean, mama didn't teach me to call him anything but Hewlin.
3: So I called him Hewlin.
2: Hewlin.
1: Hewlin.
3: Let's go through some of these names. Hewlin, Jim Tom.
1: Jim Tom.
3: Quilly.
1: There's another one that had a funky name with these people.
2: DC?
1: Not the aunt and uncle. No, no.
3: That's because his parents couldn't spell very well.
1: Not Uncle Jim Tom. Did Uncle Jim Tom's woman have two names, Lamar? Or was her name just like Pam?
2: No.
3: He said that like, how dare you?
2: I can't.
1: Because she has three names and he's trying to figure out a way to get a boy to. Yeah.
2: No. He was married. He was married again, too. So his first wife's name was Pearl.
1: Jim Tom and Pearl. Wife. Oh, my God. Yeah.
2: His second wife, her name was Alma. Ain't Alma. She's the one I walked in on changing clothes and was I was absolutely scarred.
1: Well, let's hear that story. Let's hear that story. Let's hear that tale.
2: Yeah, my mama told me to go tell Jim, Tom, and Alma that lunch was ready. And so I just went in there and opened I'm not one of them door knocking people because I'm at my house. Why am I knocking on your door? Because I'm not thinking anything. And so, I mean, why would I knock?
3: Because that's what you do.
2: Well, you know what? I got a good example of why you knock. I opened up the door and there she stood. And she's got her bra in her hand, but she's not doing with it what she was planning on doing with it in the next couple of seconds. And I'm looking at her and she's looking at me and I'm like, I am so sorry. Lunch is ready. And I closed the door and went back out and prayed she would tell my mama.
1: How old were you, Tough Skins? How old were you?
2: About nine. I was about nine. Mm-hmm.
1: That makes a powerful impression.
3: You had the wherewithal to complete your mission of telling her why you were there.
2: I did.
3: Because what I would have done is gone and shut the door.
2: Lunch was very uncomfortable for me because I did not make any kind of eye contact with anybody, and I'm praying. I am praying that Alma did not tell Doris that I had seen the goods. I was praying, and evidently she didn't. I got to be honest with you, though. As I got older, I began to realize that this woman was in decent shape. Good shape. And at that point in my life, it was the coolest ones I'd ever seen.
3: Well, that made story so much better all of a sudden.
1: Yeah. Oh, Lord. You know, a story like that can end in so many ways. That wasn't where I thought we'd go.
3: He said he was scarred, so I was thinking it was the negative way. I don't think
2: that's what I'm saying. I did not want to defame Alma and her attributes. I did not want to make it seem like she was not
1: Well, he didn't have anything to compare it to, really.
2: No, I didn't.
1: You know?
2: I didn't.
1: But now, as a man of the world, he can look back and go, Aunt Alma, yeah, girl.
2: Yeah, uh-huh. You got it going on. She did. I see why Jim Tom married her. Yeah, I did.
1: You know what? I'm just going to toss to the

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2: So we're in the break, you know, in the commercial break. And I said to Lamar, man, I bet your uncle Jim Tom was a good looking man. He certainly had some charms where the ladies were concerned. And Lamar goes, well, yeah, I mean, he was. He had kind of a funny ear. Okay, I need you to tell the people about Uncle Jim Tom's funny. What do you mean he had a funny ear?
3: It was a messed up ear. It was a messed up ear. He was a good looking man, and I mean, his wife Alma, she was a good bit younger than he was, his second wife, and he had a 57 T-Bird and beautiful. You know, he had all kinds of good stuff, and I don't know what he did for a living, but evidently he did okay. But he was a handsome guy, but it was his left ear. He had taken my cousin Chip fishing. And he was standing behind Chip when Chip went to cast the rod. And when he pulled the rod back, the excess stuff on the lure that he had out, and he went to sling it, it caught Uncle Jim Tom in the left ear, like one of those treble hooks.
2: And snagged him. Like he caught Jim Tom's ear.
3: And so Chip don't even know. And he's trying to cast that thing full force. So you can imagine that's a lot going on when you've got a treble hook with your ear and somebody's slinging a rod out across the lake, you know. So it formed. It was real shrunken and it wasn't, you know.
2: So
3: it looked great from the right, though. He looked great from the right hand side.
2: That was his good side. It didn't tear his ear clean off.
3: It just mutilated it. Shriveled up. It's sort of like cauliflower ear, but the cauliflower would be like a dead cauliflower. It wouldn't be puffy. It was not good.
2: And I have another question, and I appreciate you flatter me by casually saying things like treble hook as though I would know what that was. Is that a three-pronged
3: fish hook? Yes, that's a three-pronged hook on a bait, yeah. So
2: was Chip fishing for a truck tire? Like, what was Chip fishing for in a lake with a hook like that?
3: No, these were small. They're small hooks. They're old lures, like a little fake-looking minnow. You'd have two sets of these treble hooks hanging down.
2: A little fake fish.
3: Yeah.
2: Okay.
3: Yeah. So two of the hooks got that ear. They sunk in, buddy. I mean, they sunk in. To get them out, they had to push the hook all the way through the ear to clip off the barb and then pull it back out. Because you couldn't pull it out because, it was not good.
4: Never felt more like a city boy than I do right now.
2: Yeah.
3: A lot of yelling. And some bad words. A lot of yelling.
2: Oh, I bet some cussing.
3: Bad words. Yeah, it was.
2: You know, a bougie person would demand to know why Uncle Jim Tom didn't go get some cosmetic surgery to repair that. But Jim Tom didn't come from plastic surgery, folks.
3: No, he just wore that ear. He still hear out of it pretty good, but it sort of, the puffy part sort of shrunk in and closed up the hole a little bit. So he heard better out of the right ear than the left ear.
2: Yeah. Didn't slow his game at all, though, because from what you're telling us about Aunt Alma.
3: Yeah,
2: he did just fine. Yeah. He didn't need an ear to catch her. Okay,
3: she might have started dating him pre-ear. They might have got together pre-ear,
4: and then she was stuck with him.
3: Oh yeah.
2: Well, you can't just dump a guy because he got a jacked up ear from a fishing accident.
4: I'm sure somebody has. Yeah.
2: Did he? Did Chip ever live it down?
3: Drinking. He quit drinking. So I mean, he had quit drinking a long time before. I never saw him drunk. I mean, he'd give it up. I think Alma got him to give it up. He lost his first wife because of the drinking. Yeah.
2: Yeah. That's when Alma started, though. Look at that ear and go, I just can't, Lord. I'm gonna need something. It's the Bob and Sherry Show.
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1: Hi, Bob and Sherry. Just heard the woman's story about the spooky stuff, and then you kind of talked about how people could pick up radio signals with their fillings. Back in 1977, when I was a freshman in college, took a 24-hour bus ride to Daytona Beach for spring break. I was the only kid on the bus with braces, so guess who got to hold the transistor radio with the antenna slapped up against her face 24 hours there and back so we could get the best radio reception. Yeah, I don't think we had Bob and Sherry back in those days, but I'm so glad we've got you now. This is Kathy from Leedsville, South Carolina. Have a great one.
2: Kathy, this sounds like a part of a plot of a madcap 80s kid comedy.
3: Teen comedy.
2: I know,
3: yeah.
2: It really does.
3: This would have been so right at home in a Revenge of the Nerds movie.
2: Yeah.
3: The nerds go, the nerds take a spring, Revenge of the Nerds spring break. The nerds take the Greyhound to Daytona for spring break. And this is how they listen to the radio on the whole ride down.
2: That is such a great story. Do you know what's amazing about this, too, is she was willing to sacrifice for the greater good. Do you know what I mean?
3: Yeah. Yeah, well, we used to be a society, you know, where you could get even like a teenage girl to spend 24 hours with a radio in her mouth so that everybody else could listen to Casey Kasem.
4: She was important at this point. It made her important. She was important. Everybody needed her.
2: Yeah.
4: But
2: the only thing you think is, you know, you're a freshman in college. You're interested in guys. Aren't you worried about what it looks like from a cool standpoint?
3: Most people were hoping to be cool. Yeah, to your point. Most people were hoping to be cool. But there's a certain kind of cool in being the reason that everybody gets to listen to music. Mm-hmm. There's a certain power in that, Max.
4: Selflessness is cool. Selflessness.
2: Well, we know selflessness is cool now. But then, of course, Sherry is saying they could listen to the music. And so that was the thing about it. But still, nonetheless.
3: So I have a question. I wore braces as an adult and didn't have headgear. And my daughter wore braces for a long time, but didn't have headgear. Is headgear, orthodontic headgear, still a thing? Because that was a plague on your adolescence back in the day.
2: Fortunately, so I had to wear headgear, but I had to do it at night. So you had to stick this contraption on the back of your head, and it came around down the side of your cheeks, and then it right above your incisors, they put hooks in, and that didn't go into your mouth, you know, dig into it too much.
3: They gave
2: you wax to cover those
4: the
2: hooks.
4: Wax. Yeah.
2: Anyhow, you had these hooks that were over your incisors, and then you would wear this all night, and then you'd wake up in the morning and you'd have a headache from it. But you couldn't complain about it because your father and I are spending a lot of money on these braces.
3: I didn't have braces as a kid, which is why I had them as an adult.
2: Right.
3: But every kid that I knew that had braces, you dared not say a word. Because it was exactly what you just said. Do you know what these are costing us?
2: Yeah.
3: Do you know what we're sacrificing for this? But the headgear thing, I can't remember the last time I saw somebody in headgear. I guess maybe they only use it at night now, if they use it at all.
2: I don't know. I know that for a lot of people, they use like Invisalign now, which is something that I've done as an adult. I did Invisalign as an adult. But I think that there are certain things that only a headgear can fix. Maybe somebody who's an orthodontist
4: Maybe they've replaced that headgear. Listen, we don't have orthodontists. We have funeral parlor people, but you have a worker orthodontist listening to us.
3: Maybe our mortician Amanda has info on this.
4: I think the retainer that you put in your mouth may have replaced the headgear. Because a lot of people have to, it's a big deal.
2: You got the retainer after you got
3: after.
2: Finished.
3: Yeah. Like, I still wear top and bottom retainers every night of my life, which, let me tell you, just brings the sexy so hard. I'm coming. And they make me lisp. And that's extra sexy.
2: That's one.
3: Hey, cowboy, you want some of this? I see you looking. I see it.
4: Hey,
3: I see the lust in your eyes.
4: Sherry, if I'm laying there with a CPAP machine on, I'm pretty cool with it.
3: Oh, my God. Sylvester the Cat and Darth Vader. Now, there's an OnlyFans. Want some of this? Do you? Hey, please. It's the Bob and Sherry Show.
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2: This is not going to be a big surprise to anybody, but when I'm at the grocery store and I'm standing in line and everything's going down the belt and there's somebody in front of me and there's somebody behind me, there's going to be a conversation somewhere along the line. That's not a surprise, right? I mean, nobody's shocked at that, right?
3: Oh, no, no.
2: Okay. So I'm standing in the line, and I've got some stuff going for supper, and it's going through, and I'm actually talking to the person checking me out. And so there's an African-American guy. He's right behind me, and he's got his stuff on the belt. And so as I'm talking to her, he says to her, he goes, "Hey, that's my dad. Just go ahead. He's going to pay for all of this." He's talking about his groceries. So he's saying to her, "I'm his dad and I'm going to pay for all of this." And so I whirled around and I said, "Son," and I reached and grabbed him and I'm hugging him. I'm saying, "It feels like forever since I've seen you."
3: Good for you. Oh my God.
2: And the guy,
3: so fun.
2: When I let him go, he put his fist up for a fist bump. He said, "Give it to me." He said, "Oh, thank you so much. That was awesome." Oh, it was so funny. God, it was. And the girl standing there going, "Are you really paying for that?" I said, "No, I'm not." I tell you what, it was a bunch of groceries. Had it not been a bunch of groceries, I'd have said, "Well, of course I'm paying. He's my kid.
3: That's my boy."
2: That's my boy.
3: Yeah. Well, yeah. You made that guy. He was thinking, telling that story for the rest of his life.
2: He was thinking he was going to be getting away with me. I was going to be, "Oh my God," you know, I would be shocked at what he said. And then when I grabbed him and said, "Son," and I hugged him, I said, "It seems like forever since I've seen you." Oh my God. It was so, so funny.
3: That's one of those.
2: I love shopping
3: like,
2: for groceries. I really do.
3: And you don't get many chances in life to pull a stunt like that. But, buddy, when you do, you got to take them. That guy will be telling that one forever. So we'll see.
2: You know, he's probably done this a few times and got some sort of reaction. I can assure you, he didn't get that one anywhere else.
3: He never had that reaction.
2: I know. He was so excited.
3: The only way that it would be funnier is if he were older than you and, like, I don't know, Asian. Yeah. Someone that you couldn't possibly be, you know, genetically related to. Because he's 20 years older than you are. There's no way you're his dad. Oh, my God. That would have been funny. So funny. This is the Bob and Sherry Show.
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3: We've talked a lot about measles over the past year, but mumps has largely flown under the radar, even though it's been making a bit of a comeback as well. That's because fewer people are getting the MMR vaccine, which stands for measles, mumps, and rubella. The vaccine's been around for decades. It is effective. It is safe. What makes mumps outbreaks difficult to contain is that symptoms usually don't appear for 2 to 3 weeks after someone's been exposed. And that can make it hard to pin down where that exposure took place. And someone who is infected can transmit the virus to someone else before they are symptomatic. If you get sick, which could manifest like a run-of-the-mill respiratory virus or the telltale swelling of your cheeks and jaw, all you can really do at that point is to treat the symptoms and also isolate yourself so you don't infect anyone else. I'm Dr. Sanjay Gupta, helping you live a better life.
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6: You read it once.
7: I don't believe that.
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8: I can't believe this.
6: It's Bob and Sherry's.
9: I believe this.
10: Emily Pike. If that name doesn't sound familiar, say it. Emily Pike. Emily Pike, 14 years old. On Valentine's Day last year, her remains were found off Highway 60 in Arizona, and it's being investigated as a homicide. Here's the thing. There's some concern now, some suspicion, that Emily Pike was not a singular victim, that there's a serial killer operating in Arizona targeting young indigenous women. And we have a bad track record, both in this country and in Canada, with the way we've handled the disappearances of indigenous women. Mm. Like, as in, like, not really investigating it or taking it seriously or pursuing justice. And very often serial killers target the kinds of victims that are on the margins. That's why so many sex workers are targeted by serial killers, people suffering from addiction, children, and young girls. And young girls from poor circumstances. You know, there's not

0: resources for lawyers and private investigators. And the dismissal of these victims is, well, you know, she ran off to be with some boy or she was partying. You know, there's always some flavor of, well, isn't it just a little bit the victim's fault? But when it comes to a serial killer, and that's what this is increasingly looking like, when it comes to a serial killer and the way they operate, one theory that's out there is that we may have another long haul trucking serial killer. So let me be very careful and say, long haul truckers are not predisposed to be serial killers. But if you're a serial killer, ain't no better job than one that has you constantly in motion.
1: Because we have a lot of long haul truckers who listen to the show. So, you know, we're not saying. And if you are a long haul trucker and a serial killer who listens to the show, thank you for listening.
2: Yeah, stop it.
0: Yeah.
2: Yeah. Thank
1: you for
2: listening.
1: Stop the killing, but thank you for listening.
0: Stop. But keep listening. Yeah.
2: Stop it. Keep listening.
1: Yeah. Keep listening because it does.
0: Don't be killing. Be chilling with the family of Bob and Sherry.
1: So when Sherry was talking about this, I went, I wonder how many serial killers were long haul truckers. Oh, buddy, a bunch. Like Robert Ben Rhodes, the truck stop killer, notorious former trucker suspected of murdering and raping over 100 women across the U.S. in the 1980s and early 90s. Wayne Adam Ford, the first name, Wayne, that is also Doc's middle name, was a long-haul trucker who murdered four women between 1997 and 1998, dismembering three of them before turning himself in. Delmas Colvin doesn't sound like a murderer, does he? A long haul truck, Delvis? Kidnapped and killed at least six women in Ohio and New Jersey between the late 80s and mid-2000s, often along highways. John Fortenberry, long haul trucker who killed five people in the late 80s and early 90s, confessed to other murders. He was executed in 2009. Sean Patrick Goble, you remember him? The interstate killer.
0: Yeah.
1: He was involved with murdering at least four women in the 1990s and investigated for numerous other unsolved cases across several states because, of course. Adam Leroy Lane, dubbed the Highway Killer, this trucker's crime occurred near highways and frequently he traveled for work. So there are a lot of long-haul truckers.
0: And that's just because the job lends itself to it. Like, for example, if you were a person that wanted to get a lot of free t-shirts, you would go to work at a radio station. Like, I just don't want to pay for my t-shirts anymore.
1: Right, there you go.
2: Yeah.
0: But if you're a person who wants to hunt other humans and minimize your odds of getting caught, you're going to take a job that allows you to, you know, be on the outskirts of society where those kind of victims are. Emily Pike, the more of us say her name and pay attention to this story, the better the chances are that case will get the attention and the resources it needs.
1: Please.
0: We can't have some demon human predator stalking the people in Arizona. We can't have that.
2: Nope.
0: We got to be better than that. And also, we can't be giving the side eye to long haul truckers because most of them are not serial killers.
1: No. And many
0: of them are not serial killers. Yeah.
1: Yeah. They don't know what they're doing. Thank you for coming forward and saying most of them aren't.
0: Most of them are not.
1: That does help.
0: I think almost all of them are not. But you only need the one. And we don't know, by the way, if this Arizona dude is, because it'll be a dude. We don't know if this, we don't know anything. You know why? Because it's not being investigated enough. Because nobody is saying Emily Pike's name. The cases that get attention are the cases that get solved. The cases nobody talks about are the ones that go cold. Say it with me, boys. Emily Pike.
1: And if you are a long-haul trucker who listens to the Bob and Sherry show,
0: we
1: and you're also
0: you.
1: A serial killer,
0: yeah.
1: We love you, but we want you to stop doing it, and we want you to turn yourself in.
0: Less killing, more chilling.
2: Feel better.
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3: Hey, team. Good morning. Just wanted to say, still catching up, but y'all were just talking about crushes. And Doc says crushes are just lack of information. And that kind of like blew my mind because it is such an accurate statement. It's the curiosity, the not knowing, and just being in that middle ground of just lack of information. But I just, wow, how insightful of you, Doc. Love you guys. Have a, hey, don't do drugs. Wear your seatbelt. Drive safe. Love you guys. Bye.
4: Bye. Doc, that was, I mean, I thought a lot about that after you said that. Because I used to have terrible crushes, you know?
5: The problem is, though, is that having a crush is fun. It's exciting. And now I've ruined it for myself. And now I'm ruining it for other people.
4: No. Don't think of it that way. Don't think of it that way. You think of it as being a helper, because you know how, like, it is fun to have a crush. It's a wonderful thing to have a crush. But there comes a point where you have to choose, am I going to let this crush go, or am I going to become a stalker? And anyone that hears your words in their head, you might save somebody from becoming a stalker.
5: True. Yeah. I'll take the credit on that. Thank you.
4: Yeah. Glass half full, buddy. I mean, haven't we all had a crush on someone and then later we realize, oh my God, that dude was a complete dirtbag. What was I thinking? Like, haven't you had that experience? Max, I know you have.
6: I've had. Yeah. I have. I'm glad you pointed that out yet again.
4: Well, no, because we talk about that. I'm like, oh my God, he was a dirtbag who went to jail. And Max is like, right? She tried to steal my kidneys while I was asleep. So, yeah, Doc, you're a helper.
5: Yeah,
4: that's what Mr. Rogers would call you.
5: I haven't had people who are like crazy or whatever. It's just one of those things you look back and you see, you know, it probably wouldn't have worked out. We're just too different for that.
4: But while it lasted, that's a fun feeling.
6: It is.
4: Doc is very wise. Doc is very wise. And if you hit the Bob and Sherry store, we have our Doc, Are You There? T-shirt in case you need to carry some of that wisdom with you on your body everywhere you go. BOBANDSHERI.com. 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
2: Hey, we want to shout out our listener, Dwight Hollingsworth, who sent something really interesting to Max. And Dwight, we also want to say that we're assuming that you're the president of a large regional trucking company or something with a name like Dwight Hollingsworth. What a solid, upstanding name. We have never had a moron of the day who had concealed meth in his orifices that went by the name of Dwight Hollingsworth. Isn't that the most solid name?
3: It is.
2: I love it, Dwight. And what Dwight sent us is so cool. Set it up, Max.
3: So this is Adam from the TV show Mythbusters. Now, Mythbusters isn't on anymore, but if you're trying to figure out who it is, there were two guys that were the main guys. He's the guy that had the beard, didn't wear the hat. And he talks about a lesson that he's learned in life. And I think that this is so applicable to everyone. So here it is.
4: There's an attempt within some circles to weaponize the word empathy as some sort of wrongheaded overmerging with someone else's reality. I haven't investigated it enough to really explain it because I don't care, because I think it's wrong. Oh, yeah, sure, that makes me unscientific. Listen, everything good I have in my life is because of empathy and kindness and respect. Everything good I've ever achieved, everything that I have around me is all because of that. I'm a believer in leaving everywhere you go better than you left it. And that means thinking about others a lot more than you might even be used to. And like trying to figure out how to not mess with their reality too much. Keep yourself self-contained. But, you know, I have done a lot of talks over the years for young people asking questions about getting started, finding their aesthetic, finding a job, knowing when it's the right career, etc. And I like to point out that like the skill to build is to be easy to work with. I've banged on about this a lot over the years, but I have seen people who were mediocre at best at their jobs last for almost a decade in a job when there certainly were more qualified people one could hire, but the people in those jobs were so easy to work with and such a facile part of the team that it made sense. And even if you are venal and want all the money, which is fine. Even if money is the important thing to you, go earn it. I really like more power to you. But you don't, even if you want all the dough, being kind, empathetic, and respectful of everybody is the best way to move through the world.
2: I so agree with that. I mean, that really speaks to like my whole core philosophy of reality. And I know that the idea of empathy is under fire. I'm a social worker. Like, we eat empathy for breakfast and then tie it to our head and wear it proudly the rest of the day. Empathy is not the same as sympathy. Sympathy is distance. Mm-hmm. Sympathy is I stand above you looking down on you and I feel sorry for you. I've made you less than. I've othered you. Sympathy is on the outside. Empathy is, I didn't cause it and I'm not sure how to fix it, but I'm going to walk side by side with you in this struggle and recognize your humanity. And when I feel, and listen, keyboard warriors, don't waste your time. Other people have beaten you to my inbox and you won't, you can call me names and you can insult me. And by God, can you ever not understand verb object agreement? Like, you will not put a sentence together. I've done it. I've been there. You won't talk me out of this. I'm a person who firmly believes that until we see each other as humans in our full humanity, we're just going to destroy each other. And yep. Listen to what Adam said. And he's right. Lamar, as someone who managed a huge business, you can't tell me, because you've told me in the past, you'd rather have somebody they don't have to be the best at it, but buddy, you can count on them.
5: Yeah. They have a substance about them that means they're going to show up and they're going to do the best they can. And you know what? I take all day long.
2: All day long.
3: There's an actor who was on Better Call Saul, and I can't remember his name. He's an actor who you go, oh, I know that guy from different things. And one of the things that he said that agrees with this is, look, I'm not the best actor. He said, but I'm easy to deal with. I come prepared. I come early. I'm nice to people. And he said, I believe that's why I'm getting work. And I think there's something to that.
2: I've worked with charismatic psychopaths. And I've worked with people that maybe should have been in another job. And I'm here to tell you, charismatic psychopaths are in the rear view. And the folks that really wanted to be in radio but maybe shouldn't have been have found careers.
5: Yeah. Yeah.
2: And you know those people, Max.
3: I am that person.
2: You are not that person. You are not that person. No, I'm just,
3: you.
2: Listen.
3: No, thank
2: listen.
3: You.
2: Let me put it in terms some of y'all might be able to understand. You realize that when you strip away all the bells and whistle, the whole assignment is to love your neighbor as yourself.
3: Amen.
5: Yeah.
3: Amen.
2: That's all empathy is.
3: Preach.
2: And if you and if you're tying yourself into knots to make a case for why that's not what you're supposed to do, somebody's going to be in the sassy chair thinking about their behavior. It's going to be you. It's the Bob and Sherry Show.
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2: During our last break, I was listening to Max and Lamar. We were talking amongst ourselves about the comment that Adam from Mythbusters made about empathy and how it's just the best way to be a human, right? And I'm listening to Lamar talking about how all the people in his life that he reveres are this way. All your favorite people that you've ever worked with, all your favorite neighbors, they're this way. I've never met someone who said, oh, that guy there, he is an imperious, judgmental dickweed, but everybody loves him. What a guy. That's not how that works.
3: It is so true. So true. I mean, it's...
2: Now, both Lamar and Max, it's weird how you both feel like, well, I don't know how to do anything, but I try to get along with folks, and that's why I'm here. You're both ridiculously talented at your job.
3: I'm too nice to fire. I'm too nice to fire. Nobody wants to sit across from me and fire me, okay?
2: You're both adorable and precious. And that's why, like, it's a joy to work with you. But you belong here because your talent is what got you here. But seriously, do you know anyone that's like, oh, that guy? He doesn't have a kind word for anyone, and he'd kick your grandma. Come on in here, Ken. You're our favorite guy. Yeah. Do you know
3: anybody? I've never had somebody mention a name, and I go, well, he's really a jerk, but he's a good friend of mine. No, he's a jerk.
2: No.
4: He's a jerk.
3: He's not a good friend.
2: You know, last week on the show, I talked about the psychopath test that was posted on Psychology Today. I posted a link to it on our Facebook, and maybe you took the test. A lot of the questions in there that are looking to ferret out psychopathy are about, I like making people angry or sad. I get off on it. Remember? We went through the questions.
4: Yeah.
2: I think other people are boring and stupid and not as deserving as me. Those people, and we all know them, and there's a lot of them feeling really good about being loud, they're nobody's favorite person, are they?
4: And if you are a person who is empathetic, they spot you as a weak mark.
2: Yeah,
4: they see what I mean? They think,
2: but you're not.
4: Yeah.
2: They think you're weak. They think you're meek. And I'm wondering, there's this book, it's an old book, very popular. Lamar, what does that old, very popular book say about the meek? You've read it. Can you remember?
3: From what it says, the meek will inherit the earth. I'm pretty sure that's what it says.
2: Yeah, the meek. And meek is another way of saying weak. Meek is another way of saying soft.
4: I'm glad I'm inheriting the earth because I'm not inheriting anything else.
2: Yeah. Oh, no, you're not.
5: Preach, brother, preach.
2: Hey, Max, that book also said blessed are the poor. So there's that.
6: Yes. Thank God for that.
5: So true.
2: And then there was a mention of the Dementors, but I think that's in a different book.
4: Could be.
2: A different book. It's the Bob and Sherry Show.
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3: Now, let's open up the Bob and Sherry Archive Vault.
4: Bob. I'm a medical doctor, and what you are doing with double dipping is the opposite of what you are as a germaphobe. I want to explain why you shouldn't double dip. Your body not only has good Bob germs, but it also has bad Bob germs. They're both fighting each other every day, and as long as the good germs win, then you're healthy. Now, the reason that your wife doesn't get sick when you kiss her is that whatever amount of good or bad germs that you exchange with her, if she has a good immune system, it can kill off any bad germs that it encounters. That jar of peanut butter doesn't have an immune system. It's just a vat of food for germs. When you double dip, you leave behind a bunch of germs. They would just multiply until there's so much of them that the next time your wife eats it, she may get sick. You will also get sick if you eat it, because it's now just a big jar of germs. The second issue here is consent. Your wife consented to you kissing her. She did not consent to you double dipping behind her back. So please, Bob, please stay healthy. And for the love of God, don't double dip. Seriously, though, if you don't believe a medical doctor, just Google peanut

0: butter contamination. And you'll see that people have died, and they have had to recall peanut butter due to salmonella bacteria contamination.
1: Oh, my gosh.
0: And what I said about germs multiplying applies more to higher moisture food. Peanut butter is a low moisture food, so they may not multiply as much.
2: Good. Good.
1: Wow.
3: Do we know where he got his medical degree? Which college it was?
2: I think it was Yale.
4: You know, this is so on brand for you, Bob.
1: Are you going to take your 2 years of earth science at Roger Williams College and come up against a medical doctor?
4: Is there anything he said that didn't sound like it made total sense?
2: Wait a minute. Let me help Bob here. Let me help Bob. How often do y'all go through a jar of peanut butter? Pretty quick.
3: Yeah. Oh, yeah.
2: Yeah, see? It's not like it's sitting there for 6 or 8 months.
3: No.
2: I mean,
3: no.
2: Yeah.
3: And it's been in the refrigerator.
2: What?
3: Mm-hmm.
2: Nobody puts peanut butter in the refrigerator.
1: Peanut butter?
3: Mm-hmm. Yeah. Actually, it's not like one of the, it's nothing but peanuts. You know, the peanut butter costs a little bit more.
2: I don't care.
3: Yeah, we put it in there. Yeah.
4: That actually may slow germ growth.
1: It may, yeah. But let me just say, if peanut butter kills you, you dead, whether it was expensive peanut butter or cheap peanut butter. You still dead.
3: All right. You know what? I don't normally do this, and this is not my character and all. I'm never going to do it again. Are you all happy now? I mean, it's worked out good for me so far.
1: If I could believe you, I would feel better. But I do not believe you.
3: You totally. No. I totally pledge that I will never do that again. And here's the other thing I'm going to do. I'm going to wash my face 5 times a day, if we could just stop, you know, these calls from coming in. Because that's what I'm getting my... Oh, you don't wash your face every single day? Do you remember we were talking about that?
1: Oh, yeah, you don't wash your face. You double dip peanut butter. I thought I knew you.
3: I wash my face a lot. Like,
1: I feel like I'm one of those women in a Lifetime movie. I married a stranger. Who is this man who I share my life with who doesn't wash his face and double dips his peanut butter?
2: I've never seen Bob with a dirty face.
3: Yeah, and when was the last time I was sick? You got nothing. But I'm going to go that route. 5 times a day, I'm going to wash my face, and I'm never going to double dip into the refrigerated peanut butter again.
4: Who brought the peanut butter double dip thing up because his germs are helping and can't hurt anybody? Who?
2: Oh, that would be Bob.
3: Well, I don't know how we got on the subject, but I do go to my germs help. I've been doing that routine for about 25 years, which I think was the last time I was sick. Not that bad.
2: Yep.
3: But that's it.
1: I heard that doctor say that you could make yourself sick and you could make Mary sick. Is that the man you want to be?
3: What do you want from me, woman? I just said I wouldn't do it anymore.
1: You know what the name of this Lifetime movie is, y'all? She was gone in a jiff.
4: And then in parenthesis, without her consent. Because that's what he was like a lawyer with that whole consent thing.
2: Yeah.
3: Go ahead, finish it out. I'm walking away.
2: He went to law school also. Not just medical school. He went to law school.
1: It is Bob and Sherry.
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17: A better life with Dr. Sanjay Gupta.
18: We've talked a lot about measles over the past year, but mumps has largely flown under the radar, even though it's been making a bit of a comeback as well. That's because fewer people are getting the MMR vaccine, which stands for measles, mumps, and rubella. The vaccine's been around for decades. It is effective. It is safe. What makes mumps outbreaks difficult to contain is that symptoms usually don't appear for 2 to 3 weeks after someone's been exposed. And that can make it hard to pin down where that exposure took place. And someone who is infected can transmit the virus to someone else before they are symptomatic. If you get sick, which could manifest like a run-of-the-mill respiratory virus or the telltale swelling of your cheeks and jaw, all you can really do at that point is to treat the symptoms and also isolate yourself so you don't infect anyone else. I'm Dr. Sanjay Gupta, helping you live a better life.
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2: Amar Baradi raised his hand for world peace in 1973 and has not put it down for 50 years.
3: No.
2: Baradi began to devote his life to Shiva, a Hindu deity, in 1970, leaving behind his wife and three children in New Delhi. 3 years later, he raised his right arm as a symbol of his devotion and to militate against wars and support world peace. Due to this mission to restore world peace, the man ended up being in excruciating pain for 2 years until his arm lost all feeling and his muscles wilted. Baradi has been keeping his arm upright all of this time due to the Indian belief in moksha, a term used to describe enlightenment or liberation through the act of extreme self-discipline as a form of penance. Baradi said, "I do not ask for much. Why are we fighting our sons among ourselves? Why is there so much hatred and enmity in between us? I just want all Indians and the whole world to live in peace and with each other." But because he has been holding his arm up in the air for such a long time, Baradi can no longer bend his arm, and his hand has closed up on itself. The man plans to keep his arm raised until he dies, and he hopes it will eventually lead to world peace. Now, buddy,
3: Wow. That's
2: what I call commitment. We've got a picture of him, and it is both inspiring and heartbreaking at the same time. I really hope that his dream comes true. So far, it doesn't look good, but his faith and dedication is moving. I mean, think about it. 50 years holding your right arm up with your fist closed for 50 years.
4: Although I was at a restaurant recently, and I felt I was holding my hand up trying to get the attention of the waitress for my check. So, you know, I feel for him a little bit.
3: Every bit as worthy a cause as world peace, Bob. Don't
4: Thank
3: let
4: you.
3: Anybody keep you down.
2: Absolutely.
4: I don't want to tie up the table. That's
2: Bob,
4: a very snarky thing. I want to move along so they can turn the table over, okay?
2: Bob, you keep fighting the man, Bob. Keep fighting
4: you.
2: The man. Don't let
4: Thank
2: him
4: Thank
2: hold
4: you.
2: Down.
3: This is why we got nominated for the Radio Hall of Fame. Because you are such a humanitarian.
4: I didn't want to say.
3: Yes. Well, you're too modest, of course, also.
2: Yeah, this is Bob and Sherry.
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12: A better life with Dr. Sanjay Gupta.
13: We all know how important it is to stay active as we age, especially as we get older. But I've come to realize that for as good as people are about getting their cardio in, a lot of older folks really don't seem to be doing the recommended amount of strength training or even understand why it's so important. It helps you stay functional and therefore independent for as long as possible. Certified strength and conditioning specialist Dana Santis says a great place to start is not with dumbbells or barbells, but with your body weight, which allows you to build strength while also learning how your body moves and where your limitations exist. It also reduces the risk of overwhelming your connective tissue, which adapts more slowly than muscles as we get older. Once you're comfortable, you can dial up that intensity, but do it slowly, do it carefully. I'm Dr. Sanjay Gupta, helping you live a better life.

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6: A better life with Dr. Sanjay Gupta.
7: Breast cancer is the most common cancer among women in the world. And according to a new study out of the University of Washington School of Medicine, an estimated 3.5 million cases a year are expected by 2050. Now, the good news is we've gotten so much better at screening, earlier detection, and cutting-edge treatments in many countries, including here in the United States. But even here in America, Black women have a death rate from breast cancer that is 40% higher than white women, a disparity that exists despite our world-class treatment infrastructure. So what can you do to lower your risk? 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Exercise is really important. Cut back on drinking, quit smoking. And remember this, you should start getting mammograms. At what age? 40. That's when you should start. I'm Dr. Sanjay Gupta, helping you live a better life.
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7: A Better Life with Dr. Sanjay Gupta.
8: If you are struggling with substance abuse, alcohol, pills, whatever it may be, first of all, it's nothing to be ashamed of. We know addiction is a brain disease, and we also know getting into recovery can be tough. Also, in case this helps, I want to tell you about a new study out of Harvard School of Public Health, which found that spiritual belief, the idea of a steady religious practice, had a protective effect from addiction. Experts we talked to told us there were probably a few reasons why this might be the case. Number one, excessive drug and alcohol use would not be the norm in a religious community, and people want to fit in. Two, a belief in a higher power provides people with hope and solace, great foils for addiction. And three, and I think there's some merit to this, regular attendance in a faith community also provides connection. Just like in AA, camaraderie and social support is often what you need. I'm Dr. Sanjay Gupta, helping you live a better life.
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10: A Better Life with Dr. Sanjay Gupta.
11: Breast cancer is the most common cancer among women in the world. And according to a new study out of the University of Washington School of Medicine, an estimated 3.5 million cases a year are expected by 2050. Now, the good news is we've gotten so much better at screening, earlier detection, and cutting-edge treatments in many countries, including here in the United States. But even here in America, black women have a death rate from breast cancer that is 40% higher than white women, a disparity that exists despite our world-class treatment infrastructure. So what can you do to lower your risk? Eat less red meat? 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Exercise is really important. Cut back on drinking, quit smoking. And remember this, you should start getting mammograms. At what age? 40. That's when you should start. I'm Dr. Sanjay Gupta, helping you live a better life.
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13: A better life with Dr. Sanjay Gupta.
14: We all know how important it is to stay active as we age, especially as we get older. But I've come to realize that for as good as people are about getting their cardio in, a lot of older folks really don't seem to be doing the recommended amount of strength training or even understand why it's so important. It helps you stay functional and therefore independent for as long as possible. Certified strength and conditioning specialist Dana Santis says a great place to start is not with dumbbells or barbells, but with your body weight, which allows you to build strength while also learning how your body moves and where your limitations exist. It also reduces the risk of overwhelming your connective tissue, which adapts more slowly than muscles as we get older. Once you're comfortable, you can dial up that intensity, but do it slowly, do it carefully. I'm Dr. Sanjay Gupta, helping you live a better life.
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2: We've talked a lot about measles over the past year, but mumps has largely flown under the radar, even though it's been making a bit of a comeback as well. That's because fewer people are getting the MMR vaccine, which stands for measles, mumps, and rubella. The vaccine's been around for decades. It is effective. It is safe. What makes mumps outbreaks difficult to contain is that symptoms usually don't appear for 2 to 3 weeks after someone's been exposed. And that can make it hard to pin down where that exposure took place. And someone who is infected can transmit the virus to someone else before they are symptomatic. If you get sick, which could manifest like a run-of-the-mill respiratory virus or the telltale swelling of your cheeks and jaw, all you can really do at that point is to treat the symptoms and also isolate yourself so you don't infect anyone else. I'm Dr. Sanjay Gupta, helping you live a better life.
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National Weather Service in Tallahassee has issued a tornado warning for northwestern Gadsden County in Big Bend, Florida, southwestern Decatur County in southwestern Georgia, until 1:30 p.m. Eastern Daylight Time. At 12:46 p.m. Eastern Daylight Time, a severe thunderstorm capable of producing a tornado was located near Greensboro, Oregon, 10 miles west of Quincy, moving north at 15 miles per hour. Hazard: tornado. Source: radar indicated rotation. Impact: flying debris will be dangerous to those caught without shelter. Mobile homes will be damaged or destroyed. Damage to roofs, windows, and vehicles will occur. Tree damage is likely. This tornadic thunderstorm will remain over mainly rural areas of northwestern Gadsden and southwestern Decatur counties, including the following locations: Hardaway, Jinx, Mount Pleasant, Rosedale, Recovery, Faceville, and Gretna. 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
13: A better life with Dr. Sanjay Gupta.
14: Breast cancer is the most common cancer among women in the world. And according to a new study out of the University of Washington School of Medicine, an estimated 3.5 million cases a year are expected by 2050. Now, the good news is we've gotten so much better at screening, earlier detection, and cutting-edge treatments in many countries, including here in the United States. But even here in America, black women have a death rate from breast cancer that is 40% higher than white women, a disparity that exists despite our world-class treatment infrastructure. So what can you do to lower your risk? Eat less red meat? Try your best to manage your blood sugar and your weight? Exercise is really important. Cut back on drinking, quit smoking. And remember this, you should start getting mammograms. At what age? 40. That's when you should start. I'm Dr. Sanjay Gupta, helping you live a better life.
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0: National Weather Service in Tallahassee has issued a flash flood warning for western Gadsden County in Big Bend, Florida, northeastern Liberty County in Big Bend, Florida, until 4:30 p.m. Eastern Daylight Time. At 1:20 p.m. Eastern Daylight Time, Doppler radar indicated thunderstorms producing heavy rain across the warned area. Flash flooding is ongoing or expected to begin shortly. Hazard: flash flooding caused by thunderstorms. Source: radar. Impact: flash flooding of small creeks and streams, urban areas, highways, streets and underpasses, as well as other poor drainage and low-lying areas. Some locations that will experience flash flooding include Greensboro, Chattahoochee, Gretna, Juniper, Sycamore, Hardaway, Rosedale, Sawdust, Roy, Hardin Heights, Rock Bluff, Mount Pleasant.
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8: Have you ever noticed that you mostly breathe through one nostril at a time? Even when you're not sick, even when your allergies aren't bothering you. The body actually switches the dominant nostril as frequently as every 2 hours while we're awake. That's according to Adam Taylor, an anatomy professor at Lancaster University in the UK. This alternating cycle is automatic. It's regulated subconsciously by the hypothalamus and the brain, he said. Your body does this to give each nostril a chance to rest and repair so they don't get too dried out, which could make it easier for pathogens and inflammation to cause damage. Now, Taylor also said, studies suggest the left nostril may be more dominant, and when the right nostril is dominant, the body is in a more alert or even stressed state. Who knew? Pretty fascinating stuff. I'm Dr. Sanjay Gupta, helping you live a better life.
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11: A better life with Dr. Sanjay Gupta.
12: People have started using AI for all sorts of things, but I cannot think of an area where the stakes are higher than your health. First of all, I'll tell you this. I know doctors who have cracked some seemingly impossible cases with the help of AI, so it can be a powerful tool. But AI can also hallucinate, provide bad advice, and be just as confident when it does that. If you do decide to plug any personal medical information into one of these chatbots, you should know that while the companies that created them have robust privacy protections in place, they are not bound by HIPAA, like your healthcare provider is. Whatever the advice presented to you, take it with a degree of healthy skepticism. Always get a second opinion. And remember, if you ever experience concerning symptoms, skip the AI consult and head straight to the ER. I'm Dr. Sanjay Gupta, helping you live a better life.
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11: Breast cancer is the most common cancer among women in the world. And according to a new study out of the University of Washington School of Medicine, an estimated 3.5 million cases a year are expected by 2050. Now, the good news is we've gotten so much better at screening, earlier detection, and cutting-edge treatments in many countries, including here in the United States. But even here in America, Black women have a death rate from breast cancer that is 40% higher than white women, a disparity that exists despite our world-class treatment infrastructure. So what can you do to lower your risk? Eat less red meat? Try your best to manage your blood sugar and your weight? Exercise is really important. Cut back on drinking, quit smoking. And remember this, you should start getting mammograms. At what age? 40. That's when you should start. I'm Dr. Sanjay Gupta, helping you live a better life.
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9: A Better Life with Dr. Sanjay Gupta.
10: Breast cancer is the most common cancer among women in the world. And according to a new study out of the University of Washington School of Medicine, an estimated 3.5 million cases a year are expected by 2050. Now, the good news is we've gotten so much better at screening, earlier detection, and cutting-edge treatments in many countries, including here in the United States. But even here in America, black women have a death rate from breast cancer that is 40% higher than white women, a disparity that exists despite our world-class treatment infrastructure. So what can you do to lower your risk? Eat less red meat? Try your best to manage your blood sugar and your weight? Exercise is really important. Cut back on drinking, quit smoking. And remember this, you should start getting mammograms. At what age? 40. That's when you should start. I'm Dr. Sanjay Gupta, helping you live a better life.
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Star 98.9. I'm Alex Summers. How are you doing on this Memorial Day? The weather's been weird. I went over to a friend's house yesterday for a barbecue, and it worked out. It didn't really rain most of the day, at least the part of the time we were on. And then last night, it was like a squall.

An interesting Memorial Day fact. A lot of people get the two confused between Memorial Day and Veterans Day. Memorial Day honors all those who unfortunately passed while serving in the U.S. Armed Forces. And Veterans Day commemorates everybody who's ever served.

0: Star 98.9, I'm Alex Summers. 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
1: A better life with Dr. Sanjay Gupta.
2: Have you ever noticed that you mostly breathe through one nostril at a time? Even when you're not sick, even when your allergies aren't bothering you. The body actually switches the dominant nostril as frequently as every 2 hours while we're awake. That's according to Adam Taylor, an anatomy professor at Lancaster University in the UK. This alternating cycle is automatic. It's regulated subconsciously by the hypothalamus in the brain, he said. Your body does this to give each nostril a chance to rest and repair so they don't get too dried out, which could make it easier for pathogens and inflammation to cause damage. Now, Taylor also said studies suggest the left nostril may be more dominant, and when the right nostril is dominant, the body is in a more alert or even stressed state. Who knew? Pretty fascinating stuff. I'm Dr. Sanjay Gupta, helping you live a better life.
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Here's a fun fact for you. You know, the word moron was actually originally a medical term for a person with the intellect of an 8 to 12 year old. So it was actually a medical term at one point.

Star 98.9. So this guy, unfortunately, was diagnosed with a rare bone disorder. So he cashed in his 401k and decided to sail around the world with his cat. But there's more to the story coming up with your warm fuzzy on Star.

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11: How often do you stop to wonder whether you should share something that's revealing? Maybe even embarrassing, with a partner, a friend, or even your boss. In her new book called Revealing, The Underrated Power of Oversharing, behavioral scientist Leslie John says doing just that can help you deepen relationships that are vital to your life. We need people to trust us in order to get things like love, friendship, and career success. That's what she told us. When you make yourself vulnerable by revealing something sensitive, it does make other people trust you. In turn, when you ask someone to reveal something about themselves, showing that interest will generally lead someone to like you more. Why? Because people like to be asked about themselves, she says. It also signals that they are discriminating and choosy, but in a good way. I'm Dr. Sanjay Gupta, helping you live a better life.
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Star 98.9. Have you watched the show The Burrows? Really good. It's got a creepy factor, though, so if you don't like creepy, you won't like it. But, you know, the same guys that did Stranger Things did The Burrows. And Gina Davis is in it. She is 70 years old. She looks amazing. Crazy.

Star 98.9. Have you seen Wuthering Heights yet? Oh, I love Margot Robbie and Jacob Elordi. Oh. But anyway, I haven't seen it yet. But the director has said she regrets the fact that she actually had a scene in there where you could see that Margot Robbie had hairy armpits, which would have been more accurate to the time period, but she cut the scene out, and she regrets it now. Yeah.

0: 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I don't want to say it too loud. But yeah, her or what other people you have that you use to listen to music, just say, play Star 98.9 Tallahassee, and it should play it for you.
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5: How often do you stop to wonder whether you should share something that's revealing, maybe even embarrassing, with a partner, a friend, or even your boss? In her new book called Revealing, The Underrated Power of Oversharing, behavioral scientist Leslie John says doing just that can help you deepen relationships that are vital to your life. We need people to trust us in order to get things like love, friendship, and career success. That's what she told us. When you make yourself vulnerable by revealing something sensitive, it does make other people trust you. In turn, when you ask someone to reveal something about themselves, showing that interest will generally lead someone to like you more. Why? Because people like to be asked about themselves, she says. It also signals that they are discriminating and choosy, but in a good way. I'm Dr. Sanjay Gupta, helping you live a better life.
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Star 98.9. So, you know, Memorial Day is always celebrated on the last Monday of the year. That's been since 1971. But it feels weird. Like, it feels like it's too early, but this is the last Monday of the year. Did I say year? I meant...

Star 98.9. So this 13-year-old girl in California beat up a guy, a grown man, who tried to attack her because she knew jujitsu. I love it. 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

Star 98.9. Interesting Memorial Day fact in that in 1868 is when it started, but it was called Decoration Day. And then they changed the name to Memorial Day in 1971.

Star 98.9. It was on this day in 1927, almost 100 years ago, that Henry Ford announced he was ending production of the Model T Ford. More on this day in history is coming up here on Star.

will fade eventually. So if our time is running out, day after day, we'll make the mundane a masterpiece. Oh my, my, oh my, my love, I take one look at you, you're taking me out.

0: Star 98.9. It's time for In This Day in History. It's sponsored by the Florida Historic Capitol Museum. It was on this day in 1927, Henry Ford announced that he was ending production of the Model T Ford, the end of an era. Also on this day in history, in 1932, Goofy, also known as Dippy Dog, first appeared in Mickey's Revue by Walt Disney, of course. Also on this day in history, let's see. Oh, Star Wars, the original Star Wars movie in 1977 premiered. You know, that's the one with Princess Leia and everybody. So chronologically, it's not the first, but it is the first movie that came out in theaters. That was back in 1977. Also on this day in history, in 1986, Hands Across America. 6.5 million people held hands from California to New York in 1986. Wow. Time really does fly. Oprah's final show was today in 2011, ending her 25-year run of the Oprah Winfrey Show. And on this day in 2012, SpaceX Dragon became the first commercial spacecraft to dock at the International Space Station. And that's what happened on this day in history. It's sponsored by the Florida Historic Capitol Museum on the corner of Monroe and Appalachie. For hours of operation and virtual museum resources, visit flhistoriccapital.gov.
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11: Making sure your kids get enough sleep. It's one of the most important things you can do for them as a parent, and yet it's often overlooked. Not only does sleep in the early years set the stage for mental and physical health, it also creates the foundation for how one sleeps later in life. That's according to the National Sleep Foundation. Now, that organization recommends 14 to 17 hours a night for newborns, 12 to 15 for infants, 11 to 14 for toddlers, 10 to 13 for preschoolers, and 9 to 11 for school-aged children. When it's age appropriate, start by talking to your kids about why sleep is important. It helps their body grow, helps their brains learn, helps their mood stay steady. Don't underestimate the importance of a routine. You can even narrate what you're doing step by step to help them along the way. I'm Dr. Sanjay Gupta, helping you live a better life.

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You watch the show Euphoria with Zendaya. Oh my gosh, it's so good. And Jacob Elordi, of course. But man, it's one of those things where it's tough to watch, but it's so good.

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Did you know that no other species other than humans shows a preference to one hand or the other? So, like, there aren't right-handed dogs or right pawed. Well, you know what I mean. Anyway, we're the only ones.

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You just don't understand how much I love you, do you? I'm here for you. 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

0: Star 98.9. 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Okay, so this poll asked, if you were accused of a crime, would you want an AI chatbot to decide your fate or a human jury? Because, I mean, think about it. If you didn't have to go to jury duty, it'd be kind of cool. But if you're, you know, accused of the crime, would you want that AI chatbot deciding your fate? Well, it was actually pretty close, depending on whether you were falsely accused or not. 75% said they'd prefer a human jury if they were falsely accused, and 71% said if they did do the crime, they still want a human jury. So most people said they want a human jury. About 9% said if they did do the crime, they'd want the AI chatbot to decide, and 7% said if they did not commit the crime, they'd rather have an AI chatbot, and then 18-20% said, I don't know. That's a lot to think about. I mean, depending, you know, if you want to get out of jury duty, yeah, let's let AI chatbots make the decisions. But then if you're the one sitting in the defendant's chair, well, things are a little different, I think. But that's What's Hot, sponsored by Barano Heating and Air Conditioning, third generation of keeping your home healthy and cool. For more information, go to baranoac.com.
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7: 20 years ago, the average attention span was about 2.5 minutes. Today, it's just 47 seconds. Pretty disconcerting. That's according to new research out of UC Irvine. But really, this isn't our fault, at least not entirely. We can blame technology and the world around us. Attention, it turns out, is not an unlimited resource. You only have so much of it to give. Start paying more attention to what times of the day you seem to be at your mental peak. Try to knock out the more complicated stuff during that time. It's also important to take breaks every so often so you can more easily lock in when you're trying to concentrate. One expert said, even trying to visualize where you want to end your day with everything all wrapped up or with tons left to do, that can act as a real motivator. I'm Dr. Sanjay Gupta, helping you live a better life.
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and say, you know, we've been complaining about the drought and not enough rain, and looks like we're going to get our wish. I think it's supposed to rain the entire next week, like between 60 and 85% chance. So there you go. We got our wish.

Star 98.9. It's always so weird when there's a Monday off. How it feels kind of like it's Sunday, but then the nice part is tomorrow, Tuesday, will feel like Monday, but it's really Tuesday. So yeah, there's that benefit.

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9: 20 years ago, the average attention span was about 2.5 minutes. Today, it's just 47 seconds. Pretty disconcerting. That's according to new research out of UC Irvine. But really, this isn't our fault, at least not entirely. We can blame technology and the world around us. Attention, it turns out, is not an unlimited resource. You only have so much of it to give. Start paying more attention to what times of the day you seem to be at your mental peak. Try to knock out the more complicated stuff during that time. It's also important to take breaks every so often so you can more easily lock in when you're trying to concentrate. One expert said, even trying to visualize where you want to end your day with everything all wrapped up or with tons left to do, that can act as a real motivator. I'm Dr. Sanjay Gupta, helping you live a better life.
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0: 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Eyesoffaith.vision. We can do this together. Tonight's Delilah's Dilemma is from Charmaine. She says, "Hi, Delilah. I listen to your show every night. I'm going through a tough time. My boyfriend of 1 year, who I saw as someone I was going to marry, broke my heart." This is where it starts to get really ridiculous. "In the year we were together, he never said, 'I love you.' But I trusted him. I never asked any questions, and I stayed. I loved him and dedicated myself to making him happy. I'm 32. He made me feel insecure about my looks, about the way I dressed. But I adored him and just wanted to be with him." What is to adore or love about somebody who never says, 'I love you,' and who puts you down? How do you adore that? Anyway, she goes on to say, "Recently, I asked him about our future, and he said he didn't know that he was, in fact, losing his attraction to me or the spark in our relationship. I was crushed. He said he stayed with me because I was his best friend. It ended in anger, and I am full of resentment. I don't want to have any hate in my heart, but I believe that he's a huge jerk. And I have to be honest and say I hope bad things happen to him. I'm not usually this kind of person. Please help, Delilah. I value your advice so much. Sincerely, Charmaine." Charmaine, I will have my words for you coming up next. 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
9: Colleague of mine was telling me the other day about how their Instagram feed is filled with videos, most of them kind of funny, about how grandparents and friends tend to bulldoze new parents out of the way to get to see their baby. Now, as a dad of three daughters, I know how life really does become all about them the moment those kids are born. But I also know parents are still people, too, who need their own attention beyond being mom or dad. And moms, in particular in those early years, can feel especially invisible in the eyes of other people. So what can you do to stop contributing to what is known as maternal invisibility? Women we spoke to said these two things were the most helpful. When people stopped to ask how they could best support them, number one, or when they took the initiative to handle certain tasks that obviously needed to be done. I'm Dr. Sanjay Gupta, helping you live a better life.
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0: Memorial Day, Monday. Maybe you had a great picnic today. Maybe you are driving home right now. Maybe you're stuck in traffic. I am here to invite you to slow down and relax, to enjoy the evening, to enjoy the memories that you created this weekend with your family, your friends. And I want to remind you that all you do and all you are matters. You matter. Your life matters. Your dreams matter. So pursue them. Don't give up on them. Don't stop dreaming. We'll be back. 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
9: Making sure your kids get enough sleep. It's one of the most important things you can do for them as a parent, and yet it's often overlooked. Not only does sleep in the early years set the stage for mental and physical health, it also creates the foundation for how one sleeps later in life. That's according to the National Sleep Foundation. Now, that organization recommends 14 to 17 hours a night for newborns, 12 to 15 for infants, 11 to 14 for toddlers, 10 to 13 for preschoolers, and 9 to 11 for school-aged children. When it's age appropriate, start by talking to your kids about why sleep is important. It helps their body grow, helps their brains learn, helps their mood stay steady. Don't underestimate the importance of a routine. You can even narrate what you're doing step by step to help them along the way. I'm Dr. Sanjay Gupta, helping you live a better life.
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If you are out and about on the road heading home after the long weekend, please drive carefully. I know a lot of folks had weddings this weekend. Congratulations to Jenny and Steve and all the other newlyweds. We'll be here to keep you company all night long.